0: Heritage Christian Academy is finishing this year the way it started, with hearts full of faith, hope, and victory.
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0: This is Christian Music Rewind, playing the biggest hits in classic Christian music. You know, 1986 was a year of regrouping of sorts for Petra. At the peak of their success, frontman Greg X. Volz left the band, and the future was uncertain whether Petra would even continue. But over time, new lead singer John Schlitt would make people forget there was ever a Petra before him. Here's John taking a look back at the mid-80s transition of Petra.
1: Well, for me, it was, fresh and new. For the guys, they probably weren't looking forward to it because they had a pretty exciting thing going on with Greg. But when Greg left and they decided they wanted to go for a heavier rock feel, when they found me, they said, this guy could do it. And then they found John and Dino as far as producers, and I think that was straight from God. I think the combination of John and Dino working with me and my vocals and with the guys and their sounds was exactly what I think Petra was looking for at the time.
0: From the very first Petra album featuring John Schlitt on vocals, Back to the Street, it's a mega radio hit called Thankful Heart, a classic that lives on here at Christian Music Rewind.

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1: 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Hold Me Jesus by Rich Mullins. Thanks, man.

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But right now, it's an 80s classic from David Meese with You Can Go on Christian Music Rewind.

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And Debbie Smith from North Bend, Oregon, texted us to hear A Friend Like You from Jeff Moore in the Distance. 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
0: 1992 was a breakthrough year for Newsboys. After three mostly unsuccessful albums, the band was looking for something different on their fourth project, Not Ashamed. And when you're looking for something different, there's no better person to turn to than Steve Taylor. Here's Steve's take on how the song and album Not Ashamed came to be.
5: One of the executives at Star Song Records, who was a friend, said, I'm working with this Australian band, and they're very enthusiastic, but they just need some help, particularly in lyrics. And so he sent me a song called Not Ashamed, and I liked the song a lot. And when it came to the chorus, even though I agreed with them that they really need help with lyrics, the chorus was, I'm not ashamed to speak the name of Jesus Christ. And it hit me at a really good time, and it was just so refreshing to hear this song with this message right up in front, clear, I'm not ashamed to speak the name of Jesus Christ. And so I was intrigued and met with the band and ended up getting along with Peter and the other guys really well, and came up with an idea of, hey, why don't you let me produce this song as well as write the lyrics for you, and then let's show it to the label and see what they think. And the label liked it and gave us the go-ahead to make the whole record. And so that was where the Newsboys connection started.
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0: 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On June 14th at 2, your favorite characters like Rapunzel, Elsa, and Ariel will be greeting fans for the ultimate photo op. Cheer on the dogs, enjoy the sunshine, and let the kids run the bases after the final out. It's a fairy tale Sunday for everyone. 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The Academy of Business Literacy and Entrepreneurship is more than a school. 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

0: 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But 9,000 misses doesn't tell the whole story. That's next on Keep the Faith.
1: I want to dance like David. I want a faith like Paul.

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1: I'm Keith Stevens. It's interesting how successful people don't fear failure, but rather embrace it as a springboard to bigger and better things. Brian Sheely with Fellowship Home Loans shares an example from someone you may have heard of.
2: I've missed more than 9,000 shots in my career. I've lost almost 300 games. On 26 occasions, I've been entrusted to take the game-winning shot, and I missed. I have failed over and over again in my life, and that is why I succeed. Those are unique words on success from Michael Jordan, who many consider the greatest basketball player ever. Success and failure usually are seen as opposites, but Jordan saw failure as a springboard to his success. He's not alone. What obstacles are you facing right now? What mistake or what weakness is keeping you from the future you want to achieve? Maybe it's time you make peace with your failures and setbacks so that they can propel you to the successes God has planned just for you.
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You know, the average person thinks anywhere from 9,000 to 60,000 thoughts in a day. About 75%+ of our thoughts are negative. And so oftentimes our thoughts are racing about things that number one, aren't true, or number two, we really can't control. And I had to like deal with what is your real fear? What's the deepest, darkest thing that could happen? And could you handle it? And would you be okay? And the answer is yes.

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1: It's a simple phrase, yes until no. But Jackie Dorman says we often live the opposite. She'll share more about that next on Keep the Faith.

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1: 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The grass isn't green all of a sudden. It takes a lot of prep. And Jackie Dorman says the same is true in your relationships. Jackie is a matchmaker, author, and creator of The Heart Workshop. 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
2: 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This is how we want to live our lives in every area. We want to believe in suddenlies. And a suddenly really isn't a suddenly. There's no such thing as a one-hit wonder. There's so much time that's been spent in preparation before that magical moment. And so that's what this is all about, getting your heart ready so that whenever, however it happens, you can step into it with full confidence and just know that you are ready for it. I believe in a concept called it's a yes until it's a no. So a lot of people are living their lives just hard no after no after no. And that's why they're not open to new experiences, because they have those walls up. But if you live your life as God-defended instead of self-defended, you can say yes to things. You can step towards them until there is a deal breaker, until there actually is a real red flag. And when there is that deal breaker, you'll know it. And that's when you let go and move on.

0: 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So settle in. 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And we've teamed up with Steve and the rest of our friends at Key Life to help make encouragement contagious right here on Keep the Faith.
1: 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He knows he's got to run faster than the fastest lion or he's going to get killed. 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You ever feel that way? Don't. Life isn't a jungle, and the Lion of Judah is your protector. Get moving. But wait, you don't have to run. He'll go with you. I'm Steve Brown. You think about that. Share what you just heard with a friend. 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
2: I'm David Sams, host of Keep the Faith's podcast called CIA, Contagious Influencers of America. 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
3: Through all these seasons, I'm still believing you're my promised land.
2: Now, it's just been a few years since Toby had a great personal tragedy. He shares with us about his journey through the pain and how it's affected his music, like The Goodness.
4: I just lost my firstborn son at 21 years old, and I kept writing because it was just a way to just kind of deal with the grief a little bit. But I wrote a lot of really hard, sad songs, 21 years, a song called Everything About You. But yeah, I just thought, man, I guess it's an up-tempo song's not in me. And then I kind of started writing this song, Help Is On The Way, which was up-tempo. But it wasn't happy. It was intense.
3: It may be midnight or midday. It's never early, never late.
4: And then I actually kind of started to believe that help is on the way for me.

God's rolling up his sleeves on my behalf. He's getting ready to go in with me and help me. So I definitely thought, okay, I wrote an up-tempo song, but it's still intense. I just thought, there's no way I'll ever write a joyful song again. That's impossible. But when I started to experience these little, I don't know, these little rods of light in the valley, that's how I see it in my mind. I'm like walking through this valley, tree covered, and there's these shafts of light coming through the trees that where God is saying, I love you, son. Like, I care for you. I know what you're walking through. And I started to recognize God's goodness. And that's when I wrote that song called The Goodness. Ain't no doubt.

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When I saw an airline film of what happens when the cabin loses pressure and oxygen, it's different than I thought. They get really loopy, which in essence is terrifying to remind us that we're not going to be in our right minds if we don't put our mask on first. So I always say, I'm going to breathe really deeply, and then I'm going to go back knowing that I'm better than I was before.

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3: I was living in Mexico for the last 3 years, and I had went down there with an addiction to alcohol, and that addiction landed me in a homeless shelter 1,000 miles across the border. I lost my condominium, my truck, my job. All my money was gone, and I was dropped off in a homeless shelter, and they fed me and let me stay there for 7 days. But in my heart, I knew I had an addiction to alcohol. I couldn't stop drinking. Last year, I got on my knees and asked God for help. I gave my whole heart to my Lord and Savior. And even though I was flat broke, I was home in 4 days. My daughter got word that Dad was coming home, and she found me in the airport. And I checked into a rehab, and God is using me in amazing ways now. I have 19 months of sobriety, and I give my testimony and tell everyone that if you surrender to God and get help, that an alcoholic like me can stay sober. And my grandkids are in my life. My granddaughter and my grandson know their grandfather, and they've never known me as an alcoholic.

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2: If you're looking for encouragement today, you found a great spot. This is Keep the Faith, the home of contagious encouragement. I'm Keith Stevens.
3: And I'm Donna Cruz. When you have hope, strength, and courage, people notice. And you can have real influence. So in this hour of Keep the Faith, you'll be encouraged to stand out from the crowd.
4: Everybody wants to make a difference, but nobody wants to be different. Well, you can't have one and not have the other. I wanna be-

have been long suffering and patient in waiting for the moments when I felt as though there's something in me that this world would benefit from, not just my family. And even that kind of sounds a little bit arrogant as it comes out of my mouth. I just know that when you feel like you're meant for more, you really probably are meant for more. Be authentic.

You think sometimes that's our problem? That we're so phony that nobody knows us really. Authenticity is an overworked word, and I know that, but it's a good one.

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2: 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If you want to stand out, you have to do things differently. That's Andy Andrews' philosophy. Andy is one of the most sought-after speakers in America and has a long list of New York Times best-selling books. One of them is called The Bottom of the Pool. And yes, it's a bit strange because the preface of the book isn't at the beginning.
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0: When Megan Alexander of Inside Edition encountered a show segment with a psychic, the easy thing to do would be to throw a fit. But there was another choice. She'll share what she did next on Keep the Faith.

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1: Hi, I'm Keith Stevens. When you find yourself in an environment where people don't necessarily share your values, having influence is a balancing act. You want to stand out, but in a good way. Megan Alexander is an Emmy-nominated national news reporter who serves as a correspondent with Inside Edition. When she joined the show, they had an existing segment with a psychic. But instead of simply criticizing, Megan took a different route.
2: And I really saw this desire and this hunger in people to ask deep questions. And just my background, being in faith, I just suggested that perhaps we have a segment where a local pastor comes on and takes live calls from people and offers advice and encouragement. And at first, it wasn't overly well received simply because they just didn't see a lot of value in it. But I just kind of kept an eye out. And when another opportunity came, I pitched that story idea again. And finally, they said, okay, let's give it a try. And when that pastor indeed came on our talk show, we got a great response, and a lot of people and viewers called in and were interested. So I encourage people, you know, hey, just stay at it. Have a seat at the table. Be another opinion in the room when decisions are being made, because I find that it's not so much that people want to keep that off. I think sometimes you just need to be there and offer it up as another option.

But I think for me, I had made enough money, at least for my world, that I said, hey, once you got the European car, once you have a second home, what changes? Is it more square footage? Is it just another house? Is it just a slightly better car? There's only so many better cars. Like, what changes? And it was really in that moment where I said, I don't want to just make a living. I want to make a difference. And if all my prayers got answered, what would change? Mm-hmm. My world change, or would the world change? If all my dreams came true, what would change? Would my life change, or would the lives of others change?

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1: I'm Donna Cruz. Let's be honest, influence invites criticism, and that can be deflating. In those moments, you can retreat or you can step up to the plate and deliver even more hope and encouragement to others. That's what Sadie Robertson Huff has decided to do. She speaks to young people all over the country, but she really rose to fame as a teenager on Duck Dynasty and even Dancing with the Stars. It's been a lot for someone her age to handle at times.
2: I was struggling. I was just so busy and overwhelmed. And, you know, sometimes you can take the hate comments and sometimes it's hard. I remember just thinking, like, I need a break. And I remember driving my car one night. And in that moment, it was so crazy. I looked up at the moon and I was reminded of like this really childlike moment I had whenever I was little. I remember I was like walking out of church and I looked at my mom and I looked up at the moon and I said, Mom, if that's the earth, how are we looking at it and standing on it? Because for some reason in my little 4 or 5 year old mind, I thought that the moon was the earth. But, you know, I never heard the voice of the Lord audibly, but just in my spirit, I just felt like he was saying, I'm a lot bigger. And if you take yourself out, a lot of other people will too. But if I can step into this and say, actually, I am weak, but my God is strong, it's going to encourage so many other people to see that, man, God is so much higher than you. He's so much bigger than you, and he's actually going to work through

You have been born an original. Don't die a copy. An original means something that has been designed by the artist, that has been created only for that particular person or thing. Somebody is waiting for the version of you.

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3: We have a Sunday school type program on Wednesday nights. It's called Track, and we were absolute terrors in that classroom. And this man had the most patience. He taught that lesson. It didn't matter if we were throwing spitballs at him. It didn't matter if we were hiding his Bible from him. He had the most patience with us. And things come back as you get older. And I remember every word he said. I didn't realize at the time what effect it would have on me. But his life in itself, he set an example. I'm so thankful he did not give up on us. And I think that he has had the biggest influence in my life and doesn't even know it.

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4: That's one thing everybody agrees on. You know, Christian, atheist, Republican, Democrat, everybody believes that our society is in somewhat of a decline. But we can also look back a few decades ago, and we realized there was a generation of people, and that's the best we ever were.
5: Whatever it is, quality time makes me feel loved, and people need to find out, what's my language? How do I receive love the best? Because that is the way that you're going to need someone to show you love in order for you to feel it. Love.

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1: Hi, I'm Keith Stevens. You know the old phrase, they're too far in the forest to see the trees? When it comes to relationships, it can be true for not only you, but also for those closest to you. Dr. Joe Beam is the founder of Marriage Helper and has helped so many couples grow stronger. In fact, over 70% of the couples who are considering divorce stay together after one of his workshops at lovestories.com.
2: In one of our workshops for marriages in trouble, I was explaining what the research said about commitment. There's at least 10 different reasons that a person will be committed to stay in a relationship. And as I was explaining them, there was a guy on the front row who started weeping. As a matter of fact, he was sobbing. I stopped and said, I am so sorry. I don't know what I said that upset you. Please forgive me. He said, oh, no, you didn't upset me. Then why are you crying? He said, because my family and my friends all know what my wife did that led us here. And each one of them was telling me, do not stay in this relationship. Don't stay with that woman. And I'm crying because I just realized I'm not a fool. There are good reasons to be committed to this relationship. Good reasons to work this thing out and make it last. Well, there really are. So what's the recipe about life here? You know, when people love you, whether they're family or friends, when they love you, sometimes their advice will be the worst advice you get. Not because they're bad people, but because they love you so much. And because they love you so much, they're going to be angry at that person that hurt you. Don't reject a spouse who's hurt you just because the people who love you say you should. We retreat.

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1: We can either kind of roll through our lives and say, next stop, next stop, next stop. Or we can roll through and we can say, wait a minute, what can I be grateful for? If you can get a child that understands I need to be grateful for this, I mean, just think of all the doors that will open for that child because they're going to roll through life and people are going to be happy to see them because they're a grateful kid.

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2: I can remember dreaming about my future family with my then future husband. We talked about how our family would be a walking representation of love. This memory stands out vividly to me because we dreamed together about our future under the shadows of larger than life 10-foot letters L-O-V-E. Virginia has speckled its state with an assortment of unexpected love signs. That day, I climbed inside the letter of the O, and we took pictures together leaning in from opposite sides of the letter V. We basked along with other tourists in the shadows that were cast by these letters of love, and we allowed our hearts to dive into forecasts of what we wanted love to look like for us. The L-O-V-E letters sprinkled throughout Virginia are a reminder to me that love, in fact, can be felt. It can be seen, and it can be something that causes others to stop, take pictures, dream, and celebrate over.

0: I lean on grace. 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But I have really concentrated on giving grace as well as wanting to receive grace.
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5: And I remember he came to me one day and he said, "I'm gonna quit." And you would think my response back to him would have been, "That's great. What an amazing decision. I love you so much." Instead, what I said was, "You can't quit."

0: 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Keep the faith.
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1: I'm Donna Cruz. In relationships, things can start to break down without two ingredients. Kimberly Beam Holmes says those things are respect and support. Kimberly is the CEO of Marriage Helper and shares how this has played out in her own marriage.
2: When my husband got out of the military, he spent a couple of years trying to decide what it was he wanted to do with his life post-military, which is a very difficult transition. He ultimately decided that he wanted to go into law enforcement, and so he did, became a police officer, and during that time, we actually brought home our two kids from India. And about 2.5 months after we brought our kids home, my husband realized I am never here. He was working night shifts. He would have to sleep during the day. He was missing the first several months of their life with us. And I remember he came to me one day and he said, "I'm gonna quit." And you would think my response back to him would have been, "That's great. What an amazing decision. I love you so much." Instead, what I said was, "You can't quit." In my mind, it was this mindset that I have. I'm very competitive, high achiever, and it was, you just can't quit. Like, you have to do what you said you were going to do. But from his mindset, he felt completely disrespected. Like, I was trying to control the decision he was going to make with his life. But even more so than that I wasn't hearing his heart behind why he wanted to quit. And so I remember us sitting on the bathroom floor, seeing my husband as close to tears as I am probably ever going to see my military husband. And I finally heard him. And I was finally able to say, "I support you. I'm with you 100%. He quit that next day, became a stay-at-home dad with our family. And it's been the best decision ever. But it had to start with me realizing I don't get to control my husband. I get to support my husband.

life is easy when you love people. I really don't like it when people go, man, if it weren't for the people, my job would be so great. Or, you know, if it weren't for the people, the church would be so awesome. And it's like, no. The greatest part of life is people. I always think God's favorite thing in the world is people. And when you fall in love with God, He naturally causes you to fall in love with others.

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2: My husband and I were married for 16 years. The last eight was after he had a stroke that left him in a wheelchair, partially paralyzed. He was an amazing guy. He never gave up. He fought to get back to the kids that he loves. He was a high school teacher, basketball coach, and football coach. And I'll never forget the day that I took him to school to start the 2008 school year. He was glowing, just grinning from ear to ear. And that was where he belonged. He lived there. He loved there. Not more than a few months later, he was named the head football coach from a wheelchair. And he coached for 5 years. And when he declined and ultimately was heading towards the end, they told us he would never be able to communicate. He would never be able to recognize people. And the night he passed away, he told me he loved me. I can never forget that. You

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1: Life isn't a straight line to the finish. It's up, down, and sideways. And as you travel it, there's encouragement here on Keep the Faith. I'm Keith Stevens.
2: And I'm Donna Cruz. Yes, there's plenty of adversity on the journey, but as you listen to this hour of Keep the Faith, you'll also be reminded that there's plenty of hope in the midst of it and plenty of good that comes from it.
3: When you go through really hard times and things get completely complicated and someone comes up to you and says, oh, well, you know, God won't give you more than you can handle. Internally, you already know this is more than I can handle. It can, again, make you quite skeptical of God, at least skeptical of his assessment of what you can and cannot handle. But there's a kind

that suspense that you feel, that unknown that you experience as you navigate this season of your life, you don't need to stress because you know who's writing the story. We don't just have a decent author who's writing the narrative of our lives. We have the author of all storytelling writing our story. So whatever you're facing right now, you don't need to know what will happen. Trust the character of the storyteller. He tells a good story, and yours is one.

Johnny Erickson Tata shares how a funny moment with a security guard turned into a defining moment in her life. That's next on Keep the Faith.

0: This is Keep the Faith.
1: I'm Donna Cruz. On your journey of adversity, there's a moment when hope becomes real. Johnny Erickson Tata was in a diving accident as a teenager and ended up paralyzed from the neck down. But she's used her situation for good, founding Johnny and Friends, an organization that helps people with disabilities all over the world. Johnny opens up about her defining moment.
2: One Friday night, some friends with whom I had been in the high school choir, they said they wanted to take me on a surprise outing. And I found myself in the front seat of this Camaro driving down to the inner city of Baltimore, Maryland. They put me in my wheelchair and pushed me into this beautiful, big, cavernous railway station. Of course, because we all like to sing, we found a quiet corner and we began harmonizing. I was feeling joy for one of the first times ever since my diving accident. And this man with a badge came up to us and said, you kids, get out of here. You shouldn't be loitering here. It's 11 o'clock at night. And then he looked at me and said, and you there, Missy, you put that wheelchair back where you found it right now. And I said, but sir, it's my wheelchair. Don't you give me any lip. He said, you put that thing back right now. My friends were splitting their sides laughing, and we laughed all the way back up Route 40 to my house that night. And when my girlfriend was helping me into bed, she said to me as she stood over my bedside, she said, Johnny, I want to thank you because tonight was the first time I heard you call it my wheelchair. Thank you for owning your weakness. And I think from then on out, it was much clearer sailing because I had embraced my weakness. I was no longer ashamed of it or embarrassed by it, but I could own it.

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2: When you have trouble, it's easy to see the trouble. But next on Keep the Faith, one woman shares about the good. In the

0: contagious encouragement on Keep the Faith.
1: Hey, I'm Keith Stevens. What's the point? Maybe you've asked that a time or two. Alexa Penavega is an actress known for her starring role in Spy Kids. In her book, What If Love Is the Point, she opens up about the changes she's seen through adversity.
2: We were in a season where we just kind of kept getting hit left and right. There was a big flood that happened in our house. And because of insurance purposes, we weren't allowed to fix the damage that the flood did to our house. So we literally had to live in this like weird, messed up, like half nice, half destroyed home for 2 years because the insurance thing was just not this overnight solution. And we really had to stop and look. We were really growing in our faith at the time. We just kind of stopped and we were like, all right, what is the point in this happening? And what we gathered, especially from that season to be specific, was Carlos used to be very, I don't want to say materialistic, but his things really mattered to him. And if anything got messed up, it would just destroy him. He would just be so distraught and frustrated. And in that season, God really worked through his heart because he physically couldn't fix the stuff that was messed up. He physically couldn't do anything about it if he wanted it to be handled through insurance. And for us, when you ask, what is the point? You could really just ask God, what's the point to anything? Like whether it's, you know, a flood, whether it's just an argument, usually all of those things are meant to stretch you. And if you allow God to turn them into a testimony, he will.
3: Things are getting real. Jesus, take the wheel. Only way I'm getting to the other side.

0: I remember talking to my father that day, and I'm saying, Daddy, I'm trying. I'm trying to get up, Daddy, but I've lost hope. Listen to what my dad said. He said, how can you lose something that God gave you? You haven't lost hope. You've lost perspective. Just try to think of one thing you can be thankful for. And I started just like that. And I just started putting one foot in front of the other.
1: I still have hope. You are my hope.
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1: I'm David Sams, the host of CIA, Contagious Influencers of America, the free podcast from the producers of Keep the Faith. Well, it can feel odd sometimes that God's plan would actually include adversity. But Kurt Warner has seen it all time and time again. He's a former quarterback who went from getting cut by NFL teams to stocking shelves at his local grocery store to winning the Super Bowl to getting benched to once again reaching the Super Bowl. Whoa! He shared on the podcast the silver lining he's seen in all of it.
2: When I made it, I won the Super Bowl. And I remember saying to myself, oh my gosh, I'm going to win so many Super Bowls because every time I win a Super Bowl, I'm just going to give credit to God. And so this has to be the best way to lift God up, right? I mean, how can there be a better way than to be on the top of the mountain, you know, after everything I had been through? So that's how it's going to work out. I'll never forget, you know, 3 years later, I'm sitting on the bench and I'm sitting there going, what in the world just happened here? And I remember I would have reporters come over to me and say, you know, you have spoken to me more in these last 6 months when you've been on the bench than you ever did when you were standing on the podium. And in my mind, I'm like, that can't be possible. Like how, but what they wanted to see was my faith real through the challenges? Because a lot of people can stand up on the podium and say what they want to say or stand to their faith. And so it was moments like that where I got to see, God, I see how this thing works. I see how you're trying to infiltrate people's hearts. And it's not always through the easy things. It's not always through the successes. That oftentimes it's through the struggles. And that's exactly what he did with me. It was in the struggles where I really had to challenge, okay, what do I believe? And why do I believe it? And where is my God in all this? Because I wanted to use him as a spare tire, but you know, he's got a plan for me. I just have to embrace that plan instead of trying to force my plan on him.
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1: 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My hope remains. I rest in the arms of Jesus, come what may.
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3: I retired from the Navy in 2008. One of my extra duties was a casualty assistance calls officer. And then that was to go out and notify families of the death of active duty Navy personnel. And for 2 years, and I just wonder, why did I have to go through this? In December of 2012, my dad was diagnosed with a brain tumor, and he passed away May 3rd. So it wasn't easy having to watch him die. And you know, the thing is that I look back and I think, you know, that's why I went through that, because, you know, I had to take care of those families. I had strength and courage to do all that needed to be done, getting ready to bury my dad, and then continue to take care of my mom today. You look back and think, why did I go through that? God has a plan. Just

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0: You found the home of contagious encouragement. Keep the faith. I'm Donna Cruz. We're glad you're here.
1: And I'm Keith Stevens. In today's world where there's so much division on so many things, it's still amazing to see the power of kindness and love at work. In this hour of Keep the Faith, we'll celebrate those things together.
2: There's this preconceived notion, and that notion comes under attack, especially when you live in a small town. So my immediate response is, look, I'm gonna fight back. You can't say this. This isn't right. And Jesus is like, take up your cross. Give up the need to be right. You are the only chance in this situation that someone has to experience love.

And one of the best examples I've seen of that, and it happens all the time now at Chick-fil-A, is someone will pull up to the drive-thru and pay for the person behind them. And in doing that, the next person many times become inspired, and the next person becomes inspired. And we had one restaurant that had 89 people in a row pay for the person behind them.

start simple. I'm not telling you to go out and try to buy a whole new outfit for someone or get a steak dinner for the person that hasn't eaten in a week. That may be above and beyond what you have the ability to do at this point in time in your life, but you can do something.

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We all can say, you know what? You really are an inspiration to me. Pass a compliment. Something like that will change someone's day. 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
1: Hi, I'm Keith Stevens. When you give, it's amazing all the wonderful things you get. Ann Voskamp has written books like Be the Gift and shares about a birthday a few years ago that turned her world upside down.
2: You wake up on your 40th and you go, wow, I'm at the halfway point. Am I where I'm supposed to be? Am I failing? And I really realized that could I spend the whole day not focusing on me and how I just felt like I had failed in a million ways, but could I go ahead and reach out and give it forward today? So we went ahead and gift blitzed is what we called it, our little country town. We went to the nursing home and handed out Glads and Zinnias. We went to the police station with a dozen donuts. We gave it forward and paid for coffee for the people in front of the line and behind us. We paid for dinner for a family at a local restaurant. And I could not believe the transformation in me. All of a sudden, I wasn't all thinking about myself. It pushed me out of my comfort zone and into the comfort of Christ. It went ahead and showed me the world is full of people fighting hard battles. In giving it forward, I had this gift of great, deep joy.

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1: I'm Donna Cruz. Showing love can be inconvenient, even uncomfortable, but it's always wonderful. Kevin Atlas was the first person to play Division I college basketball without an arm and travels the world now, inspiring others to overcome their challenges. But it was in watching other kids in high school that he saw firsthand how showing love can inspire everyone.
2: And this kid is a 16-year-old kid. He has a super rare disease where his hands and his feet and his head grow, but his body doesn't. Let me say that. His hands and his feet and his head are the size of a 16-year-old kid. His body is the size of a baby. And this kid, he rides around in this little electric cart about like 3-4 feet off the ground on his belly with his head propped up with oxygen in his nose. And the worst part about it to me is he's 100% mentally there. He's a normal kid trapped in a baby's body. Could have been you or I. Poor kid, right? That's the problem. You walk by and look down at this kid every day. That's too bad. That's sad. And two kids in my school changed the game. They saw this, recognized it, didn't get a grade for it, went out of their way in life, out of their routine, wasn't too busy to do this. We went to Bed Bath & Beyond, got a big purple bed sheet, our school colors were purple and gold, sprayed an A and a V on it in gold, and got a big old stick from Home Depot across the street, made a stupid looking flag, didn't even do a good job. Then they duct taped it on his cart, asked the football coach of the football team if he could go around the field before the game. Then you know what happened? Crowd went nuts. After this, I got to know him, and honestly, coolest kid you could ever meet. He came around and embraced them and loved them. They didn't pity him anymore. He's one of the guys. He's one of the fellows. He was just a blessing to each one of us that we get to know him. He inspired everybody. And guess what? He's still alive. And he still goes around to turtle camps and inspires different kinds of disabilities. Be that person. Go build a flag. Go get involved. Go lift somebody up. Because it inspired my whole school and whole community.

When he's talking about the golden rule, and you think the golden rule is this like sweet, you know, guiding principle, it is not a sweet comment. It is an act of strength in a difficult situation. Jesus is specifically talking about when someone is being mean, when there is active injustice, and he says, here's what you're supposed to do. Do to that person who is being mean and unjust to you, and treat them in the kind and generous and grace-filled way that you wish they were treating you. That is way stronger than what we think the golden rule is, and it doesn't leave us much wiggle room.

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1: Hey, I'm Keith Stevens. When your life has been impacted in a positive way, you want to turn around and make sure others have that same feeling. Phil Vassar is a country singer whose heart is as big as his fame.
2: We do the Miller Home thing in Virginia every year, a couple of events for the girls, and it's changed our lives, and it's changed my life. It's a girls' home in Virginia. I grew up going to the Miller Home as a kid. My little youth group, we would go sing for the girls there, and it was the girls can't live at home, and for some reason, their parents are dead or on drugs or incarcerated, whatever it may be. There's a lot of people struggling. It's so hard to ask for help, and you see it all the time at church, but there are people out there that really want to help other people, and thank God for that. You know, we all are together. You know, I don't care how much money. You don't die with money, let me tell you that. It don't take it with you. I'm the only man in my family, period. So I have a real soft spot in my heart for all these girls, and I love them so much. These women have molded me into what I am, good and bad maybe, but I've learned to listen because of them, and I've learned to, you know, be more passionate about things. Being able to go back to the Miller Home and see these girls now as kids grow up, they're getting married, they're having their own kids now, they're bringing them, they're going to college, they're doing amazing things, and I'm really proud to be part of it, I really am.

0: I pray the same prayer every morning. 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
1: Lead me to the ones I need and to the one who's near me.
0: And just praying that prayer was taught to me by my older children's grandmother. She said, I'm telling you, if you pray that prayer every day, you can't believe what it'll open your eyes to. And she's right. All of a sudden, you know, pumping gas, and the woman on the other side of the pump who's 30 years older that can't quite figure out how to get the nozzle in the tank. And so you look and you go, I wonder if I need her or she needs

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3: Yes. 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
2: I was unexpectedly a single mom, finally found a job, didn't have enough insurance or sick time, and I had been in the hospital, and I was out about $480 on paying my bills. And I told my daughter I had no idea I was going to pay the bills that month. And she said to me, "Mama, never doubt." As I was trying to figure out how to pay the bills, my youngest went out to the mailbox and found $450 cash in an envelope. To this day, I don't know who sent it. No one knew that's how much I needed to pay my bills that week. I cried for 2 hours. I thanked God. I asked Him to forgive me for doubting Him and made my daughter count the money several times to make sure it was real. And things like that have happened to me over and over and over.

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1: I'm Keith Stevens, and welcome to Keep the Faith, where encouragement becomes contagious.
2: And I'm Donna Cruz. There are so many ways that we label people, so many ideas about where to find significance. But are those things solid? In this hour of Keep the Faith, you'll be encouraged to understand your true worth and identity, a foundation from which you can soar.
3: I found myself lost in who I was, always stretching or compressing myself to, well, what I thought others expected of me. I was playing

You know, I for a long time felt like I was supposed to be raising perfect children. And God really showed me that no, that wasn't at all, that I'm to raise purposed children. My job as a mom is to help my children understand that God has imbued them with very specific gifts, with different twists and turns to their personalities, with different focuses and interests. And He does all of this because He has intent and purpose for them.

Building a healthy affect revolves around three keys, and that's identity, knowing who you are at your core, its significance, knowing the greatness that you were created for and created with, the unique abilities and talents, and then its perspective, the lens through which you look at life.

and you have a healthy I factor, then regardless of the external pressures, you can navigate through them well and avoid self-sabotage and really just short-circuiting the life that you were called to live.

A lot of times we try to mess with the tree branches when the issues lie with the trunk and the roots. Find out what I mean next on Keep the Faith.

Some days, hope is harder to find than others. 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
2: I'm Donna Cruz. The ways you behave really begin with the belief about who you are. Beth Guckenberger is the founder of an international orphan ministry. She shares about this reality in her book, Throw the First Punch.
3: One simple diagram that I use with kids is a picture of a tree. So any listener can picture a tree that has three parts to it: the foliage, the trunk, and the roots. And I tell kids that the top of the tree, that foliage, that represents attitude and actions in someone's life. But all of our attitude and actions come from our understanding of who we are, and the trunk of the tree represents our self-image. So I had a foster daughter who used to dress very provocatively, and so I didn't like that attitude and action at the top of her tree, and I was always trying to cut it off and get her to change the way that she was dressing. But the truth of the matter is, somewhere along the line, she had absorbed within her self-image that that's where her value came from. And so her choices to dress that way really stemmed from her understanding of herself, or her trunk. And our understanding of ourselves come from a root system, and that root system is what we believe is true. And some things that we believe are true are God's truth. And sometimes we have lies in the garden of our heart that impact the way we see ourselves through that trunk, and then impact our attitude and actions. So when I'm talking to kids, I talk to them about, we're going to look at the things that we think for sure are true and decide, where did those ideas come from? And are all of those ideas healthy for us? Are they actually true? Is there a lie that somewhere along the line we believed about who we were, or how the world works, or what is safe, or who we can trust? And I have thousands of stories, honestly, of both adults and children who've had an opportunity to look at the root system of their life and realize, I believed this. This is a part of my worldview or my belief system, but actually, this was taught to me by somebody that was hurting, and I didn't know any better, and I swallowed that whole, and now it's impacting who I am and how I'm treating others.
0: Look what you've done. How could you fall so far? You should be ashamed of yourself.

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1: I'm Dee Rodriguez, and it can be easy to let one thing come to define your life, like a feature, a weakness, a mistake. Tim Story is a world-renowned life coach and author of The Miracle Mentality, and he shares a reminder that you are so much more.
2: It was a third grade, and there was about 28 students in the class. When it came time for special reading time, the teacher said, "Okay, reading group S." And all of a sudden, me and a guy named Vince got up and we walked together. Reading group S was the group that could not read that well. There was only two of us who were in reading group S. For a minute, I wish that she would have just said, "Hey, Tim and Vince, go over to the right. We're going to give you special reading." Man, I'll never forget how that affected me, because I felt like I had a stigma that was placed on me. Reading group S. You are more than the stigma. You are more than the label. You are more than the tag. Oh, yeah. Tim Story, I'm not in reading group S anymore. Now I wear an S on my chest because I can do super things. I

If my heart stops working and I take a pill for it, there's no shame in that. Why, if my brain isn't working correctly and I take a pill, I'm supposed to keep that a secret? It's just another organ. Now, I want you to listen to me very closely. It's not a sin to be sick. We're all sick. We're all broken. And you know what? We're all mentally ill. Everybody has compulsions, thoughts they would like to not deal with. Everybody has fears that they keep secret. Your illness is not your identity. Your chemistry is not your character.

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0: Coming up next on Keep the Faith, Lisa Welchel opens up about the moments she discovered who she was and how that paved the way for her future.
4: I am so grateful for that foundation because it was 2 years later that I went to be on the Walt Disney's Mickey Mouse Club, the revision, and my family couldn't go with me. So I never went back home after the age of 12.

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1: Hello, I'm Keith Stevens. What keeps you grounded? When you understand who you are and how much you matter, you can thrive in any situation. You may remember Lisa Welchel as Blair from the 80s sitcom The Facts of Life, but she's always valued her faith more than fame, and that foundation started at a young age with an interest in her neighborhood church.
2: I have to tell you, what hooked me is I found out they had been serving donuts and orange juice down there every weekend, so I kept going back to church for the donuts. Until I realized, I couldn't have put these words to it, but I just knew, oh, this is it. This is my life. My heart had found its home, and I knew that my life was to tell as many people about Jesus as possible. So my Heavenly Father was a very practical parent to me. I knew God loved me, and I trusted Him. So everything I learned in church, I obeyed because I felt that this was in my best interest. And so I am so grateful for that foundation, because it was 2 years later that I went to be on the Walt Disney's Mickey Mouse Club, the Revision, and my family couldn't go with me. So I never went back home after the age of 12. I had guardians. My grandmother came and stayed with me. My mom came when she could, but I was really on my own. But I had a very strong relationship with God. I got immediately involved in a church, and I had structure around me that gave me the guidelines to keep me safe.

when you start declaring the truth of who you are, it will overshadow any facts that of your past that try to pull you down. It would be very easy to stay as a victim. And the truth is, we've all been a victim of something. And the next step is surviving. But the goal isn't to just survive. The goal is to become that overcomer. And an overcomer is someone who not only knows who they are, but now they're actually bringing other people

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1: My mother always told me that I would never amount to anything, that I want nothing but a piece of trash. 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And I finally was able to look in the mirror and say, I am beautiful because God don't make trash. 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Because what she said wasn't going to destroy my life. 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God sent one of the most wonderful men into my life who helped me to grow and see myself in a different light. I am beautiful.

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6: 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At number 10, here's Chris Tomlin, How Good It Is.

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1: I'm Johnny Mack, and this is my actual wife, Stephanie Nicole. Stephanie, we're into lawn mowing season.
0: Oh, you better believe it.
1: And you know what? I've gotten to the point where I actually kind of like lawn mowing.
0: Oh, great.
1: And here's my secret. I, you know, pop in the earbuds, mm-hmm. and I listen to one of my favorite albums.
0: Okay.
1: But I only listen when I'm mowing the lawn. So in the summer, I listen a whole bunch, and then I'll go, like, seasons without listening to my favorite album, you know?
0: Uh-huh.
1: And then finally, I'm like, yes, I can mow the lawn. I can listen to some Toby Mac or whatever.
0: Perfect. That's a great idea. I really like that. At number 8, here's Blessing Offer. Lift Me Up.
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1: I'm Johnny Mack, and this is my real-life wife, Stephanie Nicole. Stephanie, it's important to get your facts right. You know, there's a lot of people who spend their time fact-checking.
0: Mm-hmm.
1: And in some ways, I think that's good, because then I don't have to spend my time fact-checking.
0: Wait, you're supposed to, though. Because what if the fact-checkers don't have it right?
1: You gotta fact-check the fact-checkers.
0: Yeah, exactly.
1: And then somebody's got to fact-check those fact-checkers.
0: It just never ends.
1: You know, sometimes I just don't understand people, because they'll put a community note or a fact on, you know, that they've checked.
0: Mm-hmm.
1: And it will be, like, totally missing an obvious thing,
0: mm-hmm.
1: but then narrowing down on something just ridiculous. For example, it might be like, you know, Sasquatch was filmed near Granite Falls, Washington. And, of course, obvious, you know, there's no Bigfoot.
0: Mm-hmm.
1: But the community note will say, this photo of Bigfoot was actually taken at Lake Stevens, 10 minutes south of Granite Falls, or whatever.
0: Exactly.
1: They get so wrapped up in the details, they miss the big picture.
0: Oh, man, there's a life lesson in there. At number 6, here's Katie Nicole. Have your way.

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1: We're going way back with our retro rewind. This one is from 1999.
0: Whoa, that's like almost 30 years.
1: That's a previous millennium.
0: This is Sonic Flood, I Wanna Know You.

0: 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Our retro rewind, Sonic Flood, I Want to Know You, on the Shine FM Top 10.
1: 1999, do you remember Y2K?
0: Oh, completely, yes.
1: Did you prep? Were you ready for the end of the world because computers couldn't handle the year 2000?
0: I mean, it was a question mark, for sure. I don't think we prepped, though. I mean, I'm pretty sure we had a can of beans lying around somewhere.
1: Yeah, I think, you know, maybe we would have prepped, but we didn't get around to it. So, few deductible.

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1: I'm Johnny Mack, and this is my real-life wife, Stephanie Nicole. Stephanie, have you ever accidentally, you know, been scrolling on your phone and click on a video, but you don't realize your volume is up, so you're playing it loudly, and you gotta, like, scramble to turn it off? It's so embarrassing.
0: You know, I think the worst part of that for me is I always scare myself.
1: Right? You scare yourself.
0: Yes. Yeah. I'm like, not expecting, what did I do? And then I have this moment where I'm like, what do I do with this phone now? How do I turn this off? You know, it's really quite annoying.
1: Well, it's one thing, like, if you're on a bus and everyone's making noise and you got the sound of the engine and nobody's going to hear it anyway. But if you're sitting in, like, a quiet waiting room and then you click on something and it's like, hey, guys, how you doing? Check out my new product. And you're like, no,
0: exactly. At number 3, here's Matthew West. Good.

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1: I'm Johnny Mack, and this is my gorgeous wife, Stephanie Nicole.
0: Hey, do you want to live to 100 years old?
1: That would be nice.
0: These are science-backed longevity tips here for
1: okay.
0: you.
1: Okay, wait, first tip, let me guess, have good genes already.
0: I feel like that probably is a thing.
1: Okay, but as far as things we're in control of,
0: yes.
1: What do we got?
0: Learn a new language.
1: Okay, because that will help your brain.
0: Mm-hmm. Lift some weights.
1: Now, I assume that's not just a one-time thing.
0: No.
1: Like, you gotta do it, like, how often? Every day? Every week?
0: No, probably like 3 times a week.
1: Okay.
0: Okay. Try a new hobby.
1: All right.
0: Okay.
1: That's easy.
0: Make some good friends.
1: I think that's great. And then you and all your 100-year-old friends are lifting weights and...
0: doing a new hobby.
1: Just speaking in another language. That would be great.
0: At number 2, here's Elevation Rhythm.

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1: 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I'm Johnny Mack.
0: And I'm Stephanie Nicole. You know, sometimes in summer, we like to visit those old candy stores.
1: Oh, yeah.
0: And you see all the candies from your childhood, right? Bottle caps.
1: Mm-hmm.
0: Runts.
1: Oh, yeah, runts, the little fruits, right?
0: Yeah. So we introduced runts to our kids recently. And they were like, these don't taste like fruit at all. This is not what a banana tastes like.
1: Well, I think I've been continuing to eat chocolate as I've gotten older, mm-hmm. but I've stopped eating those candies that are just candy, you know,
0: right.
1: The things that are pure sugar in different shapes, you know, the Jawbreakers, the Runts, right. The Fun Dip.
0: Uh-huh. You know, it's probably not a bad thing, really, when you think about it.
1: Pixie Sticks, that's just a straw full of sugar.
0: I can't believe we ate that. At number one, here's Peter Burton, Where Would I Be?

0: 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Wrapping up the Shine FM Top 10.
1: We leave you with something from Psalm 16. Keep me safe, my God, for in you I take refuge.
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0: Safe and fun for the whole family, Shine FM. I'm Zach Thomas, and now that we're in June, we're well into barbecue season. So what do you like to put on your burger? I gotta go with the classics, ketchup, mustard, mayo. Also, I like onions, mushrooms, and Monterey Jack cheese. Oof, feeling hungry just thinking about it. What about you?
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0: 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I'm Zach Thomas. John 11, verses 25 and 26 says, Jesus said to her, I am the resurrection and the life. The one who believes in me will live even though they die. And whoever lives by believing in me will never die. Do you believe this? Something for us to remember always. Jesus is the way.
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0: Hey, it's Zach Thomas on Shine FM, safe and fun for the whole family. Do you ever have stress dreams? The ones I have revolve around me being late for something. No matter what I do, I keep getting delayed, and whether it's trying to get to work on time or trying to get to a test I never studied for, I just never seem to be able to make it work. And those are the dreams that keep recurring for me, and I looked up, what does that even mean? Because some people have done research on the meaning behind certain kinds of dreams. And for that, it's worry about letting others down, feeling overwhelmed, things like that. And yeah, I guess that can be true. Now I'm wondering what the meaning is behind those nightmares where I show up to school with no pants.
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0: 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I'm Zach Thomas. You know, we all have our strengths. We all have things that we're good at. While no one's good at everything, everyone has something that they are good at. Maybe you're still trying to figure that out, but I want to remind you, even if you don't think so, you are good at something. Trust me.
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0: 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I'm Zach Thomas, and I'm trying to change my posture lately. Because the way a lot of us tend to sit in our chairs at our desks, and the way that we walk around, it can actually be pretty bad for our spines. So I'm trying to do better at that, because I have been noticing some back pains lately. Do you have any exercises you would like to do for your posture? Let me know. I'm looking for some new stuff to work with.
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0: safe and fun for the whole family. Shine FM, I'm Zach Thomas, and John chapter 11, verses 25 and 26 says, Jesus said to her, I am the resurrection and the life. The one who believes in me will live even though they die. And whoever lives by believing in me will never die. Do you believe this? A great reminder for us today. Let's never forget, Jesus is the way.
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6: Well, hey, what's up? I'm William Ryan III, and I'm so glad that you're here. If we haven't met yet, I'm going to be your host for the next couple of hours as we count down the top 20 biggest songs in Christian music. Now, the chart's relatively steady again this week. Only three songs moved down while five worked their way up the chart, and a dozen songs, they are hanging on to the exact same spot as they were last week. But that doesn't mean we won't have a few surprises along the way. And as always, in addition to counting down the biggest songs in Christian music, I'm going to fill you in on some artist news. I'm going to hear from some listeners around the world, and most importantly, enjoy this music with you.
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6: Well, we kick things off with a song that's making its way back on to the chart after being gone for 2 weeks. It is that new one from Chandler Moore. It's called God, I'm Just Grateful. And here's Chandler with more about it.
7: The Bible instructs us to give thanks in all things. That means in the good and the bad, in the ugly and the beautiful, we are to thank God for it all. And I think this song helps me set my eyes on the list of reasons I have to be grateful. God has been so good. And in the midst of fires and trials and struggles and battles, I still have a reason to be grateful. And this is that song. Here's God, I'm Just Grateful.
2: Number 20.

0: grateful for you.
1: After being gone for a couple weeks from our chart, he is back at number 20. That's Chandler Moore with God, I'm Just Grateful. Well, now it's a song that was at that spot last week, but he's moving up one this week. Here is Micah Tyler.

0: perfectly.
1: Micah Tyler at number 19 with Perfectly on 20 The Countdown Magazine. Well, if you haven't heard this new one that is Phil Wickham and Crowder teaming up together, then you are in for a treat. Here is their new one called It Really Is Amazing Grace on 20 The Countdown Magazine.
2: Number 18.

0: That is called It Really Is Amazing Grace. It's at number 18 this time again. And that is Phil Wickham and Crowder. They are teaming up for that one. A couple little updates on them, by the way. You know, Phil Wickham, he has a book coming out mid-August. It's called Everyday Hallelujah. And it talks about what it means to live out your hallelujahs in your life just beyond singing. And Crowder, he has a full summer lined up of all kinds of festivals. And if he shows up in your city, be sure to reach out and let me know if you see him. He's always a really fun time if you get to watch him in person. Seriously, so much fun. Well, I often encourage you to call and share what God's doing in your life. And this week I received a voicemail from Ariel that totally blew me away. I can't wait for you to hear it.
1: Hi, my name is Ariel, and I just wanted to get on here and make a praise. I have a son that was born with SMA, and SMA stands for spinal muscular atrophy, and you're supposed to never be able to walk. But he celebrated his second birthday yesterday, and he's walking. He started walking 2 weeks ago, and I just want to get on here and share the message and praise God. And I love listening to y'all's show. I was just listening now. I had to turn it down to call you.
0: That is so cool, Ariel. Wow, thanks for calling in and sharing that praise report with us. That is so incredible. I mean, 2 years in, I mean, this is going to be great. God has a huge plan for him. And so I'm glad you shared that news with us. We could always use some great news and some praise reports around here. So maybe you have one and you want to call in and let us know about it. 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And there's also some other ways. 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
0: Well, we're just getting started on this weekend's countdown. We're only 3 songs in, so if you are just joining me, then that's totally okay. You still have the majority of the show to go. And we still have some cool things coming up as we count them down to number 1. We're going to hear some more stories behind some of your favorite songs, like from Tasha Layton and Josiah Queen. And next hour, we have Cece Winans and Peter Burton to tell us more about their latest songs. So stay with me.
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7: Hey, this is Tasha Layton, and I wrote the song Meet Me in the Valley after hearing a parent who had lost a child say, I found myself in a deep valley, but to my surprise, God met me there. You know, the way out of our valleys is through. We have to feel everything we need to feel and admit those feelings to God so that He can meet us in those places of grief, sadness, confusion, loneliness. We are not alone in it. He'll meet us there and He'll take us through. Number

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0: It is Carly Ann Taylor here on 20 The Countdown Magazine. She's at number 16 again this week with Why Should I Worry? You know, she actually has a little bit of musical roots before she got into Christian music. She sang in her biological father's blues band throughout her childhood. I mean, you can hear that soul there in her voice, right? That's pretty cool. Well, one of the things I love about connecting with you on social media is seeing the memories that certain songs bring back. And late last week, we asked a simple question on social media. We said, what Christian song takes you back to a specific moment in your life? And the responses, they were incredible. Seriously, some listeners shared songs that carried them through some difficult seasons. Others mentioned songs that remind them of a missions trip they went on, or a family road trip, or a church camp, or the moment they first gave their life to Christ. Music, I mean, it has such a unique way of connecting us to those memories and those moments when God showed up in our lives. And if you're not following 20 on social media yet, I would love for you to join us. If you're on Instagram or you're on Facebook, you can go look up 20 The Countdown Magazine and give us a follow. And we also have this cool thing on Facebook. 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Again, just search for 20 The Countdown Magazine on Facebook or on Instagram. And we look forward to talking with you there.
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0: 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Those are three stories that I think you're going to love hearing about. They include some of your favorite artists and even some life updates on a couple of them. So stay with me until the end of this hour at least and find out what happens.
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0: Baird at number 15 again here on 20 with I've Got a Fire. Next, it is Josiah Queen telling us about his latest song called Demons. 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
1: I wrote this song with a couple of close friends, and it really comes from a journey of battling depression and anxiety through different seasons of my life. The enemy has tried to attack my mind, but I've learned there is real power in the name of Jesus. When his name is spoken, darkness has to leave. This song is a declaration that fear doesn't win and lies don't get the final say. If you've been fighting battles in your mind too, I hope this song reminds you that there's hope and there's freedom.
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0: He's back at number 14. That's Josiah Queen with his song Demons here on 20, the Countdown Magazine. Well, the wait is almost over if you're looking forward to their new album that's releasing on June 12th. I can't wait to hear some of their new songs they have coming out. Here is the band We the Kingdom with Rescue Me.
1: Number 13.

0: Back at number 13 again this week, that's the band We The Kingdom. That's their latest called Rescue Me here on 20 The Countdown magazine. Well, I wanted to follow up on something I mentioned a couple of weeks ago to you. I asked you to be praying for my daughter, Bailey, because she and a bunch of the kids from her school were out on a missions trip. They were traveling to a few different countries. And so if you prayed for her, thank you for doing that. I just want to let you know, her team, they had so much favor in the countries that they visited and telling people that have never even heard the name of Jesus about him. And so it was just such a cool trip and so many cool stories that I've heard so far. And there's, I'm sure, more to come as she catches up more on her sleep from being like jet lagged a little bit. But it was great. And, you know, if you didn't even know about this trip, though, I just want to encourage you with this, that, you know, even in some of the dark areas that we live sometimes and the things that we see, just know that God is still moving. He's still on the throne. He's still in control. And so sometimes you can get a little discouraged, but don't be discouraged. Just know that you can make a difference wherever you live and wherever you travel to. Just keep that in mind and keep being encouraged with that.
1: Coming up.
0: 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You're going to hear that in no time, as well as the 12 remaining songs of the week as we count them all the way down to number one.
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0: After just wrapping up her tour with Phil Wickham, she just announced she's going to be back on the road with him this fall, but this time with her full band. Here is Jamie McDonald up next with Ain't No Way on 20. Number

0: Chris News. Three things you need to know. Number one.
1: Well, back in April, Emerson Day and her husband Bryce, they surprised us all with the news that they were expecting their very first baby. Well, now they have welcomed their son Waylon into the world. Emerson says he is the most precious and perfect gift, and he's already so loved. So big congratulations to Emerson Day and her husband Bryce.
0: Number two.
1: Well, the band The Afters recently took part of a cockpit karaoke session. That is where artists are literally inside the cockpit of an airplane while it's flying, and they're in there talking about their music and even performing as they go. It's pretty cool, isn't it? Now, they were flying over Nashville, Tennessee. They were sharing stories about the band, how they got started, and they even performed a few unreleased songs along the way in that journey. And one of those songs is called My Hope Is in Jesus, which they wrote with Katie Nicole. And before performing, they talked about how the song came from looking at everything happening in the world right now and just what it means to keep your hope grounded in Jesus. Here's a little clip of that song. My

0: Number three.
1: Well, CeCe Winans had a really special moment with a football player named Caleb Downs at the NFLPA Rookie Premiere. That's the event where newly drafted football players get introduced and welcomed into the league. Now, she sent him a surprise video message, and she was congratulating him and speaking some encouragement over his career. Now, Caleb, he was drafted by the Dallas Cowboys, and what's cool is he actually walked out to CeCe Winans' song, King of Glory, after being selected. So it turned into a full circle moment with his new home team, and honestly, that Cowboys connection just makes it even cooler knowing that he's right here in Dallas, which is where I'm located. And I'm a Cowboys fan too, you know, I mean, they haven't been winning so much lately, but I can still be a fan. Well, here's this little clip of CeCe's video message to him.
2: Hello, Caleb, and congratulations. I was so blessed to hear King of Glory following your draft announcement. May the King of Glory cover you and protect you throughout your whole career. Keep putting him first and keep representing him well. God bless you.
0: That's awesome. You're up to date. That was three things you need to know. Now, back to the countdown with William Ryan III.
3: What up, y'all? Andrew Rip here. My new song, I'd Do It Again. What did this song come from? It's kind of a different perspective on really the cross and what Jesus endured, and almost speaking from his perspective, but from the Father's heart, like, for his kids, would you do it again? Would you endure the cross again? Knowing what you were doing it for. Now that we're here, now that we're in community with him, and now that we're, in relationship with him, he sees what he was waiting for. I had a 7-year experience where I waited for my daughter for 7 years. She came to us by way of an adoption that we didn't even see coming. And a friend of mine asked me that question, which is really where this song came from. It was like, hey, knowing what you were waiting for, Francis, would you do it again? And I was like, absolutely, without skipping a beat. And it just made me think, I know that Jesus would answer the same way. So that's where the song came from. I hope it blesses you. Thanks so much for listening. God bless.
0: Number 11.

0: is a 20 to Countdown magazine throwback. I mean, that is throwing it way back too. That is the band FFH. That is their song called Big Fish. And yes, that was from the 1900s. It was actually like 1998. So that song was probably around before a lot of people were born and listening to the show. But it was a huge hit back then. And I know if you've been listening to Christian music for a long time, you definitely know that song and you were singing along. I caught you there in the car singing there. Well, hey, we still have more music to come next hour, your top 10 remaining songs. But here is just a little refresher as to what happened last week on our countdown in those top three.
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1: Well, you guessed it. We are right at that midpoint of our countdown this weekend. Just about to kick off our top 10 remaining songs. And honestly, this is the hour where we have a lot of things changing. One artist, a female artist here, has a climb of two spots, making a new peak position for her. There's a male artist that's jumping three spots up the countdown. And there's a band that's also moving up three places. And unfortunately, there is one male artist that's making a pretty big drop, four spots down the countdown. You'll find out who those artists are a little later. Plus, we still have a few more stories behind some of the songs and some listener feedback from around the globe.
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